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1: In this journey, the JPPFL has played a vital role. As parliamentarians, you help ensure that our democratic values are translated into laws and policies that serve our peoples and the broader region. Through your engagement and steadfast support, you have kept our partnership strong, relevant, and responsive to changing times. Allow me, therefore, to sincerely thank the JPPFL for your firm commitment to strengthening Philippine-Japan relations.
2: Samantalang kahalagahan ng state visit ni Pangulong Ferdinand R. Marcos Jr. sa Japan at ang benepisyo nito para sa mga Pilipino, ating pag-uusapan kasama si Professor Froilan Kalilong, Political Analyst and USC Department of Political Science Professor. Prof, magandang tanghali po. Welcome po sa Bagong Pilipinas ngayon.
3: Yes, good afternoon at good afternoon po sa lahat ng ating mga taga-subaybay. Thank you po for having me again.
2: Prof, pakipaliwanag po, gaano po kahalaga itong state visit ni Pangulong Marcos Jr. sa Japan pagdating po sa pagpapalakas ng ugnayan ng dalawang bansa?
3: Well, very, very important because Japan has been traditionally an economic and geopolitical partner of the country for a very long time already. And mahalaga to, no, sa, lalo na sa pagpapatibay ng ating government-to-government relations between the two countries. And of course, kaakibat nito syempre yung mga economic imperatives na maaari natin talagang makuha, especially now that the Philippines is being looked at dito sa Asia-Pacific region as one of the more important AI technological hubs, and I think Japan will be very much interested in this, being a technologically driven country. Marami tayo rin matututunan sa Japan, especially dito sa kanilang disaster response, disaster resiliency, and disaster risk mitigation mechanisms na syempre kakailanganin talaga natin dito sa ating bansa because we're a country that is typically visited by many calamities and typhoons throughout the year. No?
0: Prof, paano naman po makakatulong ang mas malapit na kooperasyon ng Pilipinas at Japan sa pagpasok ng mas maraming investments at paglikha ng trabaho para sa mga Pilipino?
3: Well, actually kasi Japan is one of the more, should I say, trusted countries in the whole of the world, you know. And they have one of the more resilient economies as well. And so when we try to forge economic ties with them, when we open globalization and integration ties with a country like Japan, it also sends a strong signal to other countries who may also be wanting to have investment schemes with us as well, no? Kasi kumbaga yung tiwala ng isang bansa kagaya halimbawa ng Japan is very, very important to send a strong message to the other countries as well, no? As to why they could also choose the Philippines as an investment destination hub. And, you know, this is very, very important, especially in the case of trying to come up with more necessary jobs. That is very, very important, especially right now, for us to be able to cushion the effects of this ongoing crisis, the inflation, and, of course, this will help solve the unemployment in the country as well.
2: Okay. Prof, may mga nabanggit po kayo like disaster response at economic imperatives. Well, kilala po ang Japan bilang isa sa mga malalaking development partners sa Pilipinas. From your perspective, Prof, saan-saan po mga sektor posibleng mas lumakas pa ang kooperasyon ngayon?
3: Well, basically, no, since we are a consumer-driven economy, titignan natin dito sa mga areas, so sa aspects ng consumer goods manufacturing, basically. 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This I think is also very, very important. And then tignan din natin yung mga people to people exchanges, no? I think this is something that we could also try to work on, maybe have or foster more collaborative mechanisms, particularly doon sa pagbibigay ng mga scholarships, pagbibigay ng mga official development aids, pagbibigay ng mga grants para sa ating bansa, no? And I think the Japanese government has been very responsive and receptive naman to this challenges and to these opportunities that that we have been, you know, collaborating for a very long time already.
0: Mm-hmm. Prof, sa aspeto naman po ng regional security, gaano naman po kahalaga yung pakikipag-ugnayan ng Pilipinas sa Japan, lalo na sa mga issues sa West Philippine Sea at Indo-Pacific region?
3: Well, very, very important. In fact, we already have ongoing agreements, no, and negotiated geopolitical deals with Japan. They've been going on for I think several years now, and siguro itong pagbisita na to will just strengthen that, no, will just solidify further whatever foundational mechanisms that are already in place, no. Ika nga, kinakailangan kasi natin ito because let's face it, medyo tensionado pa rin ang West Philippine Sea, no. Maaring hindi kasing tensionado before, pero we know for a given fact, no, na anytime, no, po pwede mag-escalate ang kaguluhan dyan. 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
3: 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Because when you actually try to solve the problem of unemployment, when you gain more investments, that will definitely create a multiplier effect in the economy, no, primarily because people will now have their consumer disposable incomes. This will really pump prime further the economy and try to infuse the much needed stimulus, no, or the impetus for growth, no, and mobility in the economy. So mararamdaman definitely yan dahil nga mas marami tayong mga jobs na makikreate, na siya naman makakatulong talaga sa atin para labanan nga itong umisiral na inflation at mataas na presyo ng mga pilihin. The only way by which we could combat this is by also focusing on developing and harnessing our employment imperatives. 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
3: Yeah, I totally agree with that, no? Dahil actually, Japan is one of the biggest employers din, no? Lalo na dito sa Asia ng mga Filipinos natin. Nasa education sila, some of them are also in the entertainment, some of them are in the manufacturing industry, no? And this is very, very important talaga na maganda yung ugnayan ng dalawang bansa para masiguro din natin na yung ating embahada, yung ating mga consuls doon, they're being our OFWs are being taken care of. 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At alam nila, no, na yung gobyerno is naka-adapt sa kanila.
2: Okay. 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
3: Marami po talaga, panghamon lamang, ano. Definitely, we live in a very volatile geopolitical frontier at the moment. Marami pa rin mga threats globally. The threats of terrorism, threats of global disturbances, kagaya nga itong mga conflicts na maaari talagang nandito pa rin sa atin. Ano. So, I think it's really imperative na mapatatag itong mga bilateral transactions between countries. And Japan, certainly, it's one of those countries na talagang gugustuhin natin, no, na maka-establish ng mas maayos-ayos at saka mas friendly na or amity relationships, you know, and cooperation because of their strength, no, financial stability, and syempre yung kanilang prestige and the kind of reputation that they have established already throughout the world.
2: Okay. Well, Prof, speaking of reputation, sa tingin niyo po ba itong mga kinakaharap na issue sa Senado ay maaaring maka-apekto din sa relasyon ng Japan at Pilipinas in the long run?
3: Maaari po, no? 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So definitely malaki yung maging epekto nito. And I think the longer na itong mga hidwaan at itong mga nangyayari kaguluhan sa Senado ay naririto, no, mas magiging mahirap because let's face it, the Senate is actually entrusted with the power to actually legislate. And measures that will result in effective economic navigation, especially right now because we're in a crisis. May mga bills, may mga priority and urgent measures, no, na mga legislative measures na kinakailangan talagang maipasa, no. And syempre tinitignan din ito ng ibang mga bansa kagaya ng Japan, kagaya ng US and many other countries. So if we are seeing a Senate that is emboldened too much with politics, that really takes away a lot of effort and a lot of energy from their main task, which is of course, lawmaking, no, and legislation, especially ditong mga key governmental reforms, no, key governmental bills na kinakailangan natin. So again, it does not send a very good impression. It actually sends the idea that we are, you know, politically unstable, and syempre kapag may political instability, yung investor confidence will definitely be adversely affected as well.
0: Prof, nabanggit nyo nga po na posibleng maapektuhan ng investor confidence sa nangyayari pong kaganapan sa Senado. 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
3: Well, you know, the truth aspect is that all of these countries, you know, they're actually looking at the current trajectory and the current things that are happening in the Philippines. Because let's face it, whether other countries admit it or not, we are already an up and coming to be a major player in the Indo-Pacific, you know, region, in the Asia Pacific economic and political dimension. So, lahat ng nangyayari sa atin, masusimulang bantayan ng iba't ibang mga bansa. And the longer that this political crisis or this political conflict actually exists, the harder it will be for us, you know, as a country to actually be able to move forward. Let's face it, nasa highly conglomerated and highly integrated economic setup tayo ngayon because of globalization and market integration. 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
4: Serbisyo at programa ng pamahalaan, ipauunawa sa mga kababayan.
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5: 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Have you engaged in many of the needed, shall I say, restructuring of the armed forces to defend the territory of this republic, to defend the sovereignty of the Republic of the Philippines?
4: Pag-usapan natin with Oscar Orbos, dito lang sa inyong People's Television.
6: Webwatch, sa panahong laganap ang fake news, dapat laging listo. 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

0: out. 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
1: So let me just say na, you know, two incidents po yun.
2: Yes.
1: They're related. But the investigation is already with the Department of Justice. And I do not want to preempt yung findings po ng Department of Justice.
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0: Mark in! Mark out!
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0: Radyo Pilipinas Flash Report. 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
2: 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Case records point to an accumulated sum of illicit payouts amounting to an aggregate sum of over 573 million pesos, which were systematically delivered to the principal respondent, Senator Jinggoy Estrada.
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0: Radyo Pilipinas, Flash Report. 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
3: Maraming salamat, Diane Liar. 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
5: Sekiguchi Masazaku, the Honorable Speaker of the House of Representatives, Mori Esuke, the Honorable Members of the National Diet, including the members of the Japan-Philippines Parliamentary Friendship League, ladies and gentlemen, it is with great honor that I bring the warmest greetings from the Filipino people to this citadel of democracy and to the people of Japan. 70 years have passed since our two countries decided to restore normal diplomatic relations, determined to write a new chapter in our shared history, anchored not in the shadows of the past, but in the promise of a partnership for the future. The relationship between the Philippines and Japan is, at its core, a story of transformation from reconciliation to deep mutual trust. After the war, President Elpidio Quirino chose the path of reconciliation, guided by the belief that, after all, destiny has made us neighbors. We made peace with the past, and so, on July 23, 1956, the Philippines and Japan normalized diplomatic relations. Japan's separations became the starting point of a partnership that steadily built confidence and goodwill. The Official Development Act of 1996 enabled these reparations to be institutionally channeled towards long-term development. From reparations to aid, we have built a robust economic relationship intensified by the Philippines-Japan Economic Partnership Agreement, the Philippines' first free trade agreement. Today, Japan stands as the Philippines' leading source of investments. This strong economic foundation has matured into a relationship anchored in mutual trust. It now enables both countries to work in a more complex and strategic area, including security, maritime and defense cooperation, resilient supply chains, and emerging technologies such as artificial intelligence and space. 70 years after reconciliation, we have reached a point where mutual trust is no longer just a result of our partnership. It is the very force that drives our relations above and beyond. As this trust reaches new heights, it gives us both the confidence and the means to work together towards peace, prosperity, and explore possibilities. Today's more interconnected and interdependent economies and societies have brought not only unprecedented opportunity, but also new vulnerabilities as disruptions in one part of the world ripples across many others. Yet it is in this same moment that human ingenuity, driven in large part by advances in technology, offers us the means to address today's challenges. And paramount among these challenges is the preservation of peace. Peace is the foundation upon which our shared prosperity is built and from which new possibilities can emerge. From the ashes of war, the Philippines and Japan chose reconciliation over division and cooperation over indifference. That choice continues to define our partnership till today. In an increasingly complex Indo-Pacific, where tensions test the resilience of a rules-based order, our two nations remain unwavering in our commitment to uphold international law, promote stability, and advocate for the peaceful settlement of disputes. We affirm our deep respect for sovereignty and territorial integrity, and our fundamental belief that all states, regardless of size or power, are equal, have a voice, and are free to pursue their development in accordance with international norms and law. As maritime democracies, the Philippines and Japan are committed to strengthening maritime security and ensuring that our seas remain open, secure, and governed by rules, not by force. The Philippines remains at the forefront of upholding a rules-based maritime order. In July of this year, we marked the 10th anniversary of the arbitral award on the South China Sea, which embodies the Philippines' determination to resolve disputes through peaceful means and mechanisms that are provided under international law. This mutual commitment to peace extends beyond our seas and into our local communities. Japan's steadfast support for peace and development in Mindanao, in the southern Philippines, continues to help uplift a region long affected by instability and by conflict. We recognize Japan's contributions to international peace, and we value our growing strategic partnership that reflects not only common interests, but common principles as well. This partnership finds concrete expression in our deepening defense and security cooperation through frameworks such as the Reciprocal Access Agreement, the Acquisition and Cross-Servicing Agreement, and Japan's Official Security Assistance Program, which supports the Philippines in enhancing its maritime domain awareness and defense capabilities. Our cooperation is also clearly demonstrated in humanitarian assistance and disaster response, when our nations stand ready to help one another in times of crisis, as well as in law enforcement collaboration, where we work together to combat transnational crime and promote maritime safety. In all these areas, our partnership reflects a shared commitment not only to security, but to being responsible members of the international community. We are duty-bound to preserve a peaceful world where nations can thrive and our peoples can realize their full potential. For it is on this foundation of peace that prosperity takes root and where our partnership continues to deliver real, tangible progress. Honorable members of the Diet, In all my visits to your beautiful country, I have experienced the warmth extended by the people of Japan towards the Philippines. I am pleased to say that this warmth is deeply reciprocated by the Filipino people, brought about in no small measure by Japan's efforts to support Philippine development. These contributions have fostered lasting goodwill and deepened mutual trust between us. Japan has played an indispensable role in the Philippines' economic journey. It is consistently among our top trading partners, a leading source of foreign direct investment, and our largest provider of development assistance, supporting infrastructure, connectivity, and human development that have transformed lives across our archipelago. At the same time, the Philippines contributes to Japan's economy through the steady supply of high-quality agricultural products and through the dedication of nearly 360,000-strong Filipino community supporting key sectors in Japan, including healthcare, education, manufacturing, agriculture, and services. The Philippines-Japan Economic Partnership Agreement, concluded 2 decades ago, underpins our economic engagement. As our bilateral cooperation expands into new frontiers such as digital innovation, energy transition, resilient supply chains, and smart agriculture, we must modernize the framework to meet rapidly evolving geo-economic realities. In this regard, promoting security must be a mutual priority. We must work together to reduce undue dependencies and ensure that progress is not held hostage to disruptions or to coercion. For our goal must not only be to build strong economies, but also to create inclusive and equitable opportunities that improve lives today and for generations yet to come. Honorable members of the Diet, as the Philippines and Japan commemorate 70 years of normalized relations, we look ahead with confidence and purpose. The theme of this milestone, Weaving the Future Together, sets the course for our relationship for the next 70 years. Like threads carefully interlaced, our shared experiences, values, and vision must be directed to come together to form something even stronger and more responsive to the shifting tides of our time. The possibilities before us are vast and are already taking shape. We see this in our growing multi-sectoral engagement on emerging technologies, including in clean energy, artificial intelligence, and space cooperation, ensuring that innovation serves humanity and supports sustainable and inclusive development. There is also significant potential for deeper collaboration between our defense and critical minerals industries, which will not only strengthen our capabilities, but also spur human resource development and technological advancement. Both in substance and in form, we have been laying our bilateral ties as a foundation and a node for expanded cooperation with like-minded partners, including the United States. Within ASEAN, which the Philippines has the honor to chair this year, and to whom Japan has been a long-standing and reliable dialogue partner, we continue to promote a free, open, and inclusive Indo-Pacific. In the United Nations and other multilateral fora, the Philippines and Japan stand together in advancing solutions to global challenges, ranging from climate change and health security to conflict prevention and peace mediation. The opportunities to further deepen our people-to-people ties are endless. Among students, artists, scientists, workers, and communities, making our relationship not only institutional, but profoundly human. Honorable members of the Diet, 7 decades of bilateral relations have brought us milestones and new heights. But the past alone is not what sustains this strategic partnership. Instead, it is heeding the call to keep our eyes trained forward to seek bigger, better things for our people and for our region. In this ever-changing world, with fast-paced technological change and a dynamic geopolitical landscape, there are more new opportunities for cooperation than there are challenges. As natural partners, whose partnership was founded on shared values and principles, we will continue working hand in hand for our common aspiration for a region that is peaceful, secure, and prosperous, and where both the Filipino and Japanese people can succeed and thrive. Our story of choosing to build on goodwill and mutual trust in pursuit of a shared future sends out a strong message that transcends our two countries. Our partnership has reached a pinnacle, but yet we continue to aim for higher summits. Let us strive to become an exemplar of strategic collaboration that inspires pathways to peace, shares opportunities towards common prosperity, and seizes new possibilities that redound to the benefit of our nation, our peoples, and the wider Indo-Pacific region. In these halls, you represent and give voice to the will of the Japanese people, for whom Filipinos hold deep friendship and admiration. It is my hope that with openness to what lies ahead, to new ideas, new horizons, and possibilities yet imagined, the Philippines and Japan may continue to build a future worthy of our shared aspirations. Thank you. Arigato gozaimasu.
3: Raquel?
6: Yes, Junior Secretary, ng address ni Pangulong Ferdinand Omar Jr. sa harap ng Legislative Body ng Japan. 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
0: 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Ito ang Presidential Live Event. 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
8: Hi, J-Mark. 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
3: Yusik, medyo nawawala lang yung audio, ano?
8: Ayan,
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1: Time to celebrate kulturang Pinoy. 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
2: Ang kwento ng adobo. From its humble beginnings sa hapagkainan ng mga Pilipino noong ika-16 na siglo to 21st century international tables, adobo, the most famous and the country's national dish, speaks of our culture, the sour and the salty, the sweetness and spice, mixed with the richness of tender chunks of pork or chicken, sometimes both, together. It has traveled provinces, crossed continents to inspire chefs and delight peoples across the seas. Traditionally cooked in clay pots, the Spanish gave the name adobo to the dish, from adobar, which means marinate. It is an indigenous cooking method that uses vinegar and salt to preserve food in the tropical climate. It's been cooked a multitude of ways. Simple, may maanghang, merong may coconut milk, depende sa rehiyon na siyang pinanggalingan. It's so flexible, it can create various and sometimes new tastes. Panlasang Pinoy has listed 31 of what they call insanely delicious adobo recipes. There's the traditional chicken adobo. Simple, made with chicken, soy sauce, vinegar, garlic, peppercorns, and bay leaves. There's adobo that varies in color and taste. Adobong dilaw, adobong pula, at adobong puti. At hindi lang lutong chicken or pork. May adobong tahong, adobong kangkong, and chicken feet adobo. The New York Times once shared on Twitter a simple chicken adobo recipe as comfort food to cook in the middle of winter. The Food Network had its own adobo recipe, and there is apparently a Spanish chicken adobo with chocolate. This humble but iconic adobo is not without controversy. Wikipedia says a trade department once announced plans to standardize the most popular Filipino dishes to make them easier to promote, starting with the adobo. Maraming hindi natuwa at binatikos ang plano. The agency did a 180, said it's not mandatory and will only be done as a benchmark to define a basic traditional recipe para malaman kung tunay na Filipino dish pag nasa international setting. The adobo has been honored abroad, was runner-up in the Best Nouveau Street Food in the 2010 LA Street Food Fest. Philippine Primer says Chef Gordon Ramsay picked a pork adobo burger in Good Morning America's Battle of the Burgers in 2017. One can say the mix of flavors and spices of this iconic dish is a perfect foil for the Filipino character. It has certainly come a long way and has endured all this time. Simple or fusion elaborate version, the adobo remains to warm hearts and please palates. And bringing Tatak Pinoy to the world, just a bonus.
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